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1: 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This Thursday, we're looking at a 30% chance of showers and thunder, sunny skies, a high of 90, and winds up to 7 miles per hour. Tonight, we can expect a 40% chance of rain and thunder, partly cloudy skies, and a low of 69. And then tomorrow, Friday, we'll see a 70% chance of showers and thunder, mostly cloudy skies, a high of 86, and winds up to 7 miles per hour. Thanks for tuning in. 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
1: 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This is the True Oldies Time Machine. Fired up and ready to flash back to the third day of September, the year 1971. These five songs were all over the radio. At number five, the first hit for Bill Withers, Ain't No Sunshine. Ain't no

0: Coming in at number four on the countdown, a Motown group with only one big hit. 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

and the number one song in all of America on this day, September the 3rd, back in 1971, was by Paul and Linda McCartney. 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
1: 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This Thursday, we're looking at a 30% chance of showers and thunder, sunny skies, a high of 90, and winds up to 7 miles per hour. Tonight, we can expect a 40% chance of rain and thunder, partly cloudy skies, and a low of 69. And then tomorrow, Friday, we'll see a 70% chance of showers and thunder, mostly cloudy skies, a high of 86, and winds up to 7 miles per hour. Thanks for tuning in. 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

0: from ABBA to the Zombies. 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
1: 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This Thursday, we're looking at a 30% chance of showers and thunder, sunny skies, a high of 90, and winds up to 7 miles per hour. Tonight, we can expect a 40% chance of rain and thunder, partly cloudy skies, and a low of 69. And then tomorrow, Friday, we'll see a 70% chance of showers and thunder, mostly cloudy skies, a high of 86, and winds up to 7 miles per hour. Thanks for tuning in. 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

I've heard people say that too much of anything is not good for you, baby. 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
1: 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This Thursday, we're looking at a 30% chance of showers and thunder, sunny skies, a high of 90, and winds up to 7 miles per hour. Tonight, we can expect a 40% chance of rain and thunder, partly cloudy skies, and a low of 69. And then tomorrow, Friday, we'll see a 70% chance of showers and thunder, mostly cloudy skies, a high of 86, and winds up to 7 miles per hour. Thanks for tuning in. 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
1: 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Tonight, we can expect a 40% chance of rain and thunder, partly cloudy skies, and a low of 69. And then tomorrow, Friday, we'll see a 70% chance of showers and thunder, mostly cloudy skies, a high of 86, and winds up to 7 miles per hour. Thanks for tuning in. 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
1: 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Tonight, we can expect a 40% chance of rain and thunder, partly cloudy skies, and a low of 69. And then tomorrow, Friday, we'll see a 70% chance of showers and thunder, mostly cloudy skies, a high of 86, and winds up to 7 miles per hour. 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
1: 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Tonight, we can expect a 40% chance of rain and thunder, partly cloudy skies, and a low of 69. And then tomorrow, Friday, we'll see a 70% chance of showers and thunder, mostly cloudy skies, a high of 86, and winds up to 7 miles per hour. Thanks for tuning in. 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
1: 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Tonight, we can expect a 40% chance of rain and thunder, partly cloudy skies, and a low of 69. And then tomorrow, Friday, we'll see a 70% chance of showers and thunder, mostly cloudy skies, a high of 86, and winds up to 7 miles per hour. 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
1: I'm Audrey Burge, bringing you your True Oldies weather on FM 92.7. Tonight, we can expect a 40% chance of rain and thunder, partly cloudy skies, and a low of 69. And then tomorrow, Friday, we'll see a 70% chance of showers and thunder, mostly cloudy skies, a high of 86, and winds up to 7 miles per hour. Thanks for tuning in. 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
1: 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Tonight, we can expect a 40% chance of rain and thunder, partly cloudy skies, and a low of 69. And then tomorrow, Friday, we'll see a 70% chance of showers and thunder, mostly cloudy skies, a high of 86, and winds up to 7 miles per hour. Thanks for tuning in. 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

but we dance just as good as we want. In Houston, we just started a new dance called the Tighten Up. This is the music we tighten up with. First, tighten up on the drums.

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0: Line it up. 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
0: Now, look here. 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Now, tighten it up, Augie. 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Now, look here. 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
1: I'm Audrey Burge, bringing you your True Oldies weather on FM 92.7. Tonight, we can expect a 40% chance of rain and thunder, partly cloudy skies, and a low of 69. And then tomorrow, Friday, we'll see a 70% chance of showers and thunder, mostly cloudy skies, a high of 86, and winds up to 7 miles per hour. Thanks for tuning in. 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
1: 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Tonight, we can expect a 40% chance of rain and thunder, partly cloudy skies, and a low of 69. And then tomorrow, Friday, we'll see a 70% chance of showers and thunder, mostly cloudy skies, a high of 86, and winds up to 7 miles per hour. Thanks for tuning in. 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
1: 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Tonight, we can expect a 40% chance of rain and thunder, partly cloudy skies, and a low of 69. And then tomorrow, Friday, we'll see a 70% chance of showers and thunder, mostly cloudy skies, a high of 86, and winds up to 7 miles per hour. 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

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This is the True Oldies Channel. I'm Scott, all ready to check out the rock and roll calendar for today's date, September 4th. Let's see what happened on this day in music history. Back in 1969, the group that sang Come On People, Let's Get Together, the Youngbloods, were supposed to be on The Tonight Show, but they complained about everything from the lighting to the sound, and they were asked to leave right after the rehearsals and never invited back. In 1971, Sly Stone's landlord sued him for $3 million. He said he played his music too loud, stayed up all night, and he wanted him out. On this day in 1986, Greg Allman got arrested for drunk driving, and he had just gotten his license back after 5 years of suspension. And on September 4th, 1964, a huge show opened up at the Paramount Theater in Brooklyn, New York. It starred The Animals, Chuck Berry, Bobby Rydell, Dee Dee Sharp, Del Shannon, and these two guys from the West Coast. It's Jan and Dean on the TOC.

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1: 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Tonight, we can expect a 40% chance of rain and thunder, partly cloudy skies, and a low of 69. And then tomorrow, Friday, we'll see a 70% chance of showers and thunder, mostly cloudy skies, a high of 86, and winds up to 7 miles per hour. 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
2: 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Tonight, we can expect an 80% chance of showers and thunder, a low of 67, and calm wind. And then tomorrow, Saturday, we're looking at a 70% chance of showers and thunderstorms, up to a half inch of rain, and a high of 80. Thanks for tuning in. 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
1: 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Tonight, we can expect an 80% chance of showers and thunder, a low of 67, and calm wind. And then tomorrow, Saturday, we're looking at a 70% chance of showers and thunderstorms, up to a half inch of rain, and a high of 80.

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Just about midnight, she made me feel so good. 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Knock upon my

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1: 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On this Monday, let's talk about Elon Musk, the richest man in the world, technical genius, controversial guy now that he has allied himself with President Trump. That has cost Mr. Musk. A lot of people who do not like Mr. Trump have turned on Elon with a vengeance. They are not buying his cars. They are running him down. And even the extremists are attacking Tesla situations. That obviously is wrong, unacceptable, and we expect the FBI to deal with it very aggressively. Now, I spoke with Mr. Musk for the first time a week ago today. I had met him very briefly, but never had a conversation with him. And we spoke for about 20 minutes about presenting Doge facts. So I am a trained journalist. I present facts to you on the radio, and I do a television broadcast and No-Spin News every night. I know how to present. So I said, take the emotion out of it. And Elon Musk asked me about this. I didn't volunteer it. I said, when you talk to the folks, tell them what you have and how you got it. Facts, facts, facts. Don't inject politics into this. We need watchdogs to expose federal spending fraud. And that's your job. I hope Mr. Musk takes my advice. Back in a moment.
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5: 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This Friday, we'll see a 60% chance of showers and thunder, cloudy skies, a high of 87, and winds up to 7 miles per hour. Tonight, we can expect an 80% chance of showers and thunder, a low of 67, and calm wind. And then tomorrow, Saturday, we're looking at a 70% chance of showers and thunderstorms, up to a half inch of rain, and a high of 80. Thanks for tuning in. 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
2: We're headed back to September the 4th, 1961,
1: when these five songs were all over the radio. The fifth most popular hit was by Gary U.S. Bonds. Probably should have been out in June, but instead it was big when school was going back after summer vacation. This is School Is Out.
3: And I'm so glad that school is out. I could have sing and shout.
1: Number four on the charts on this day back in 61 was by Chicago's own Ral Donner. It was his only top five record. You don't know what you've got until you lose it.
4: You don't know what you've got until you lose it. You gave me all your life.
1: Coming in at number three, a guy named Joe Dowell, dropping from number one with his version of a song Elvis did in G.I. Blues called Wooden Heart.
5: Please don't break my heart in two. That's not hard to do, 'cause I don't have a wooden heart.
1: The number two hit of the week was a folk song done by a group that met in college in Connecticut. It's the Highwaymen and Michael.
6: Michael.
1: The number one single in America on September the 4th, 1961, was a song written by Carole King and her husband Jerry Goffin. It's the biggest hit ever for Bobby V. Take Good Care of My Baby is on the True Oldies Channel.

0: That'll get you going on a Friday morning, the Romantics and What I Like About You. Right before that, Bobby V rolling out of the time machine with Take Good Care of My Baby. Coming up, we got the Steve Miller Band, we got the Monkees, we got the Beach Boys. It is a fantastic Friday.
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0: You got the Beach Boys on the TOC, the True Oldies channel. Channel right here, and a special good morning to Todd Chambliss. How are you today?
1: Thank you, Scott. Good morning. It's a pleasure to be here.
0: Tell you what, it is a pleasure to have you cruising with me on the TOC with Lady Marmalade coming up next.
2: 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This Friday, we'll see a 60% chance of showers and thunder, cloudy skies, a high of 87, and winds up to 7 miles per hour. Tonight, we can expect an 80% chance of showers and thunder, a low of 67, and calm wind. And then tomorrow, Saturday, we're looking at a 70% chance of showers and thunderstorms, up to a half inch of rain, and a high of 80. Thanks for tuning in. 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
2: 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This Friday, we'll see a 60% chance of showers and thunder, cloudy skies, a high of 87, and winds up to 7 miles per hour. Tonight, we can expect an 80% chance of showers and thunder, a low of 67, and calm wind. And then tomorrow, Saturday, we're looking at a 70% chance of showers and thunderstorms, up to a half inch of rain, and a high of 80. Thanks for tuning in. 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
1: All right, Scott Singer, Beyonce's 45 today. Actor and funny man Damon Wayans, 69. And happy birthday to Hall of Fame golfer Tom Watson. He's 77.
0: Way to go, Todd. Another incredible job. So many baby DJs out there listening to you want to grow up to be just like you. No doubt. It's the True Oldies Channel, home of Todd Shambliss.
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0: Roger Daltrey out front doing the pinball wizard. That's from the Tommy soundtrack. Right before that, got the Animals and Don't Bring Me Down. Got to do a special shout out to our friends listening in Budapest today. Yep, it's our friend from Memphis, now on vacation with all of her posse. They're in Budapest and they're cranking the TOC.
1: 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This Friday, we'll see a 60% chance of showers and thunder, cloudy skies, a high of 87, and winds up to 7 miles per hour. Tonight, we can expect an 80% chance of showers and thunder, a low of 67, and calm wind. And then tomorrow, Saturday, we're looking at a 70% chance of showers and thunderstorms, up to a half inch of rain, and a high of 80. Thanks for tuning in. 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

0: Good morning, everybody, and thank you for locking in on the True Oldies Show. Got the Eagles in their life in the fast lane. Well, as you get a little bit older, you find a lot of things change, but I never thought this would change. Now they tell you there's a better place to hold on to the steering wheel than 10 to 2. But now you're supposed to go hold the wheel 9 and 3, what a 9 p.m. is and then the 3 p.m. is. I just got used to the other way, and now here they come. They want to change the whole darn thing. Who was it, Dylan? I think he did it. The times, they are a-changing. Now I got to change the way I hold the steering wheel. It's the True Oldies Channel.
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1: 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This Friday, we'll see a 60% chance of showers and thunder, cloudy skies, a high of 87, and winds up to 7 miles per hour. Tonight, we can expect an 80% chance of showers and thunder, a low of 67, and calm wind. And then tomorrow, Saturday, we're looking at a 70% chance of showers and thunderstorms, up to a half inch of rain, and a high of 80. Thanks for tuning in. This is your True Oldies weather on FM 92.7.
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Oh, yeah, you got the True Oldies channel just trying to keep the music alive. Hello and happy Friday, Shannon on. Let's go over here to my Meet the Beatles album. Yep, my favorite album, one of my favorite songs, All My Lovin'. Close.

playing America's greatest hits. This is the True Oldies Channel. I'm Scott, all ready to check out the rock and roll calendar for today's date, September 4th. Let's see what happened on this day in music history. Back in 1969, the group that sang Come On People, Let's Get Together, the Youngbloods, were supposed to be on The Tonight Show, but they complained about everything from the lighting to the sound, and they were asked to leave right after the rehearsals and never invited back. In 1971, Sly Stone's landlord sued him for $3 million. He said he played his music too loud, stayed up all night, and he wanted him out. On this day in 1986, Greg Allman got arrested for drunk driving, and he had just gotten his license back after 5 years of suspension. And on September 4th, 1964, a huge show opened up at the Paramount Theater in Brooklyn, New York. It starred The Animals, Chuck Berry, Bobby Rydell, Dee Dee Sharp, Del Shannon, and these two guys from the West Coast. It's Jan and Dean on the TOC.

0: Frankie Valli and the Four Seasons on the True Oldies Channel with Scott on the radio, Todd riding shotgun. Now, Todd, you don't have to send any kids back to school at this point in your life, do you?
1: No, I don't, and thank goodness that's all done.
0: Well, for a lot of kids, it's back to school week, and I got a nice note from a P1 listener named Keith Gross. He says, I'm a crossing guard, and school opens this week. Can you play Teach Your Children by Crosby, Stills, Nash & Young? Keith, I'll play this for all the teachers and all the crossing guards in the USA.

0: There you go, a little back-to-school song, Teach Your Children on the True Oldies channel. And thank you to Keith Gross for letting me know what's going on. Playing that for all the teachers and crossing guards on duty. Coming up on the big show, we're going to Thunder Island. We got Peter, Paul, and Mary digging that rock and roll music. And Elton John goes with Crocodile Rock.
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0: Good morning, everybody, and thank you for locking in on the TOC. Your radio DJ on duty is Scott. Over here, I got Todd. He's our producer. Maybe last week we were talking about this. What happens when you go out on a first date? And I know a lot of the people who listen to the True Oldies channel aren't going out on their first date anytime soon. But sometimes when you get a little bit older, you have to do that. You know, if you're divorced or you lose your spouse or whatever. Now, here's a young lady who says, we grew up together in the same neighborhood, but we didn't know each other. So on our first date, he took me to the shopping mall that we both would hang out in when we were young. And then he handed me a stack of index cards so we could get to know each other better. It was things like Auntie Annie's or Dipping Dots. Or most embarrassing fashion changes. That's what he did with a stack of index cards while they were having dinner in the mall. All right, here's one for you. I've honestly wanted to go to a date at IKEA for a meatball dinner. Also, maybe visit the showrooms and sit on sofas. Here's another one. That's enough for me right here. I once dated someone who lived in the same city. Our schedules were tight, so we would meet up at the grocery store and do our weekly shopping together. It was a way to see each other and get a few kisses in at our cars as they said bye-bye to each other. Anyway, that's enough. I'm done with that one, Todd, so no more of those, please. Coming up, Marvin Gaye, I Heard It Through the Grapevine.
1: 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This Friday, we'll see a 60% chance of showers and thunder, cloudy skies, a high of 87, and winds up to 7 miles per hour. Tonight, we can expect an 80% chance of showers and thunder, a low of 67, and calm wind. And then tomorrow, Saturday, we're looking at a 70% chance of showers and thunderstorms, up to a half inch of rain, and a high of 80. Thanks for tuning in. 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

0: Hello, good morning, and thank you for locking in on the TOC Shannon in the morning, keeping the music alive with the turtles in there and you, baby. 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
1: 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This Friday, we'll see a 60% chance of showers and thunder, cloudy skies, a high of 87, and winds up to 7 miles per hour. Tonight, we can expect an 80% chance of showers and thunder, a low of 67, and calm wind. And then tomorrow, Saturday, we're looking at a 70% chance of showers and thunderstorms, up to a half inch of rain, and a high of 80. 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

Now, many of you already know that the Shirelles did that song the first time. However, that's a group from St. Louis, Missouri called Smith, and they did the remake that you just heard. Scott's on, cranking up Robert Palmer. It's the True Oldies Channel and a bad case of loving you.

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0: playing Chicago on the True Oldies channel as we await the Big Show Super 70s weekend, kicking off at noon today, nothing but the 70s, till midnight Labor Day Monday. Dateline London, England. A woman who put up a barbed wire fence around her home after she had been repeatedly robbed was ordered to take it down because it could injure the burglars. They want to give them a free rein to go in there and rob everything from the lady. How about that? They put up over $700 worth of wire featuring three break-ins at her home. And now she cannot protect herself. Oh, yeah, you might hurt somebody. Well, what the hell you think they're doing in my house? I guess she didn't put it like that. Coming up, more of the greatest hits on the TOC.
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0: You got McCartney in there with Wings doing Band on the Run. Scott on the radio on a fine, super fine Friday morning. Now, they're just starting to release information about the big Taylor Swift-Kelce wedding that happened at Madison Square Garden in New York. And one of the things was Taylor ran a karaoke contest, and McCartney was one of the guys who got up and sang. I don't know if they picked a Beatles song or they let him do something else. That sounds like a fun thing to do at a wedding, especially when you got people like McCartney around to get up there and do it. Coming up, we got the Shoop Shoop song. It's in his Kiss on this Friday morning as we get ready to kick off our special Super 70s Labor Day weekend.
1: 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This Friday, we'll see a 60% chance of showers and thunder, cloudy skies, a high of 87, and winds up to 7 miles per hour. Tonight, we can expect an 80% chance of showers and thunder, a low of 67, and calm wind. And then tomorrow, Saturday, we're looking at a 70% chance of showers and thunderstorms, up to a half inch of rain, and a high of 80. Thanks for tuning in. 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

0: transmitting throughout North America with the greatest hits. And we do take requests today. 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How about this? 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
1: 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This Friday, we'll see a 60% chance of showers and thunder, cloudy skies, a high of 87, and wind up to 7 miles per hour. Tonight, we can expect an 80% chance of showers and thunder, a low of 67, and calm wind. And then tomorrow, Saturday, we're looking at a 70% chance of showers and thunderstorms, up to a half inch of rain, and a high of 80. Thanks for tuning in. 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
2: We're headed back to September the 4th, 1961,
1: when these five songs were all over the radio. The fifth most popular hit was by Gary U.S. Bonds. Probably should have been out in June, but instead it was big when school was going back after summer vacation. This is School Is Out.
3: And I'm so glad that school is out. I could sing and shout. School is out. Everybody gonna have fun.
1: Number four on the charts on this day back in 61 was by Chicago's own Ral Donner. It was his only top five record. You don't know what you've got until you lose it.
4: You don't know what you've got until you lose it.
1: Coming in at number three, a guy named Joe Dowell, dropping from number one with his version of a song Elvis did in G.I. Blues called Wooden Heart.
5: Please don't break my heart in two. That's not hard to do, 'cause I don't have a wooden heart.
1: The number two hit of the week was a folk song done by a group that met in college in Connecticut. It's the Highwaymen and Michael.
6: Michael.
1: The number one single in America on September the 4th, 1961, was a song written by Carole King and her husband Jerry Goffin. It's the biggest hit ever for Bobby V. Take Good Care of My Baby is on the True Oldies Channel.

0: You have locked in on the Thank God It's Friday. Get ready for the Labor Day weekend big show. The Temptations in there with Ain't Too Proud to Beg. Right before that, Bobby V did Take Good Care of My Baby. You got requests going on. All you got to do is email scott@trueoldieschannel.com. No draggy, slow ballads today. We're rocking it on the TOC.
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0: You know, that guy used to be the lead singer for the Dovells out of Philadelphia. That is Len Barry in 1, 2, 3, and you heard it right here on the TOC.
1: 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This Friday, we'll see a 60% chance of showers and thunder, cloudy skies, a high of 87, and winds up to 7 miles per hour. Tonight, we can expect an 80% chance of showers and thunder, a low of 67, and calm wind. And then tomorrow, Saturday, we're looking at a 70% chance of showers and thunderstorms, up to a half inch of rain, and a high of 80. Thanks for tuning in. 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

0: You got the Friday free-for-all coming right at you from the Mothership Studios. Harry Chapin in there and the Cats in the Cradle. You know, he had some great albums, a lot of songs that were wonderful but never got released as singles. He had one that a buddy of mine used to play every time we went to his house. He would play this one. I think it was 10,000 Bananas or something. It was something like that. That may not be the right title. But he'd play that over and over. I would say, Jimmy, I heard it enough. Play something else, please. It's the True Oldies Channel.
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1: 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This Friday, we'll see a 60% chance of showers and thunder, cloudy skies, a high of 87, and winds up to 7 miles per hour. Tonight, we can expect an 80% chance of showers and thunder, a low of 67, and calm wind. And then tomorrow, Saturday, we're looking at a 70% chance of showers and thunderstorms, up to a half inch of rain, and a high of 80. Thanks for tuning in. 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

playing the songs that make you feel good. It is the Feel Good Friday Big Show. Shannon on the radio with a loving spoonful. It's Do You Believe in Magic?

somehow you managed to stumble upon the Thank God It's Friday Big Show with Shannon on the air. I am the DJ on duty, along with our producer, Todd Chambliss. Now, yesterday we had a birthday for a fella named Jimmy Clanton. Now, if you got into rock and roll back in the early 60s, you probably know about Jimmy Clanton. He grew up in Baton Rouge, Louisiana. He was in a band called Jimmy and the Rockets. Well, when they signed him to a record contract, they didn't like the Rockets, so they fired them and just recorded Jimmy by himself. Well, his first song turned out to be a huge hit. It was called Just a Dream. Nice, beautiful ballad. Went all the way to number four. And then later on in 1962, he hit the top again with this song called Venus in Blue Jeans.

0: Just another one of those big hit songs written by Neil Sedaka, of course. That's a blast from the past called Venus in Blue Jeans. Made it up to number 7 in the Hot 100. And yesterday, Jimmy Clanton turned 88 years old. Happy belated birthday, my friend. It's the True Oldies Channel.
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0: You got Paul Revere and the Raiders rocking the radio with Good Thing on the TOC. The Thank God It's Friday big show with the official Super 70s Labor Day weekend. Getting ready to crank up at noon today. We're still going to have Flush the Format. Don't worry about that. Coming up next, Wilson Pickett and the Land of a Thousand Dances. Awesome song for a Friday blast off.
1: 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This Friday, we'll see a 60% chance of showers and thunder, cloudy skies, a high of 87, and winds at the 7 miles per hour. Tonight, we can expect an 80% chance of showers and thunder, a low of 67, and calm wind. And then tomorrow, Saturday, we're looking at a 70% chance of showers and thunderstorms, up to a half inch of rain, and a high of 80. Thanks for tuning in. 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

choking from the smell of stale perfume. And that cigarette you're smoking, I'll scare him to death.

You got three dog night on the TOC. Mama told me not to come. Shannon's on the air celebrating the weekend. Let's go with Bang on the Drum right now.

0: the awesome Big Show on the radio. Thank God it's Friday. Playing that bang the drum for all of our peeps listening to us in Boston on the mighty WMEX radio. Now, coming up, we're going to kick off our special Super 70s Labor Day weekend. Nothing but the 70s till midnight Monday, right here on the TOC.
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1: 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This Friday, we'll see a 60% chance of showers and thunder, cloudy skies, a high of 87, and winds up to 7 miles per hour. Tonight, we can expect an 80% chance of showers and thunder, a low of 67, and calm wind. And then tomorrow, Saturday, we're looking at a 70% chance of showers and thunderstorms, up to a half inch of rain, and a high of 80. Thanks for tuning in. 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
0: 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You're locked into the Super 70s Weekend. 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

Oh, yeah. Kicking off the Labor Day Super 70s Weekend right here on the True Oldies Channel with John Stewart. He wrote this song. He sang this song. It's called Gold.

0: You got Paul Simon doing Mother and Child Reunion. Right before that, a band from Tampa, Florida. Funny thing is, I had a radio show in Tampa for, what, 3 or 4 years, and I never met anybody from the Blues Image band. They had a lot of bands around. I met them, but I never ran into anybody from the Blues Image. Coming up, more of the greatest hits of the 70s on our Weekend Blast-Off Spectacular.
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pumping out one great 70s song right after another on this Labor Day Super 70s weekend, where it's time again for

0: another incredible edition of Flush the Format. And this time we got a note from Rocco. He lives in Honolulu, Hawaii, and he came up with a great idea. From 1972, the great Chuck Berry. Are you ready for the ding-a-ling song on Flush the Format?
1: We got to do our alma mater. 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
1: Now, believe it or not, that was the only number one hit Chuck Berry ever had. Nope, Johnny B. Goode didn't make it. No, Sweet Little 16 didn't do it. Nothing did it until he did My Ding-a-ling in front of a live audience. You're on the True Oldies channel playing the greatest hits of the 70s. And by the way, that one, My Ding-a-ling, was from 1972. So I'm safe. Coming up next, Daryl Hall, John Oates, plus the Eagles on the way.
2: 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This Friday, we'll see a 60% chance of showers and thunder, cloudy skies, a high of 87, and winds up to 7 miles per hour. Tonight, we can expect an 80% chance of showers and thunder, a low of 67, and calm wind. And then tomorrow, Saturday, we're looking at a 70% chance of showers and thunderstorms, up to a half inch of rain, and a high of 80. Thanks for tuning in. 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
1: 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This Friday, we'll see a 60% chance of showers and thunder, cloudy skies, a high of 87, and winds up to 7 miles per hour. Tonight, we can expect an 80% chance of showers and thunder, a low of 67, and calm wind. And then tomorrow, Saturday, we're looking at a 70% chance of showers and thunderstorms, up to a half inch of rain, and a high of 80. Thanks for tuning in. 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
0: It's Bell Bottoms, Big Hair, and Big 70s Hits. 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We're cranking nothing but 70s on the Super 70s Weekend, all Labor Day weekend long, on the True Oldies Channel.

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2: 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Thank God it's Friday.
0: Well, this song actually came close to the 70s. It was 1969, but it leaked over a little bit to the 70s. I'm playing it right now. It's Steppenwolf and Rock Me, Baby.

0: right, all right. 1969, but it came close to the 70s. At a request from Tuscaloosa, Alabama, from Mo Reeves. He said, could you play anything by Steppenwolf for my wife, Judy? So give me a pass on that, will you please, Todd? It's the true oldie shettle.
1: 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This Friday, we'll see a 60% chance of showers and thunder, cloudy skies, a high of 87, and winds up to 7 miles per hour. Tonight, we can expect an 80% chance of showers and thunder, a low of 67, and calm wind. And then tomorrow, Saturday, we're looking at a 70% chance of showers and thunderstorms, up to a half inch of rain, and a high of 80. Thanks for tuning in. 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

0: Oh, yeah. Carly Simon on the Feel Good Friday Big Show. You're so vain, you probably think this damn song is about you. Coming up, Grand Funk, Some Kind of Wonderful on the TOC.
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2: 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This Friday, we'll see a 60% chance of showers and thunder, cloudy skies, a high of 87, and winds up to 7 miles per hour. Tonight, we can expect an 80% chance of showers and thunder, a low of 67, and calm wind. And then tomorrow, Saturday, we're looking at a 70% chance of showers and thunderstorms, up to a half inch of rain, and a high of 80. Thanks for tuning in. 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

tell you what, we got 10 great years to choose from. Today, it's the kickoff of the Super 70s weekend. Janis Joplin in there doing me and Bobby McGee on the TOC.

0: Now, believe it or not, that's a two-man band in there. Lee Michaels on the keyboards and his drummer, a big, heavy-set guy by the name of Frosty. I think he needs two sets of drums to get it done because he is a big boy. Coming up, some of that yacht rock some people seem to love. England Dan and John Ford Coley coming up next. Ugh.
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Me home, country roads. Shannon coming at you from the Mothership Studios, playing nothing but the 70s, except for that one little Steppenwolf song. But here's one from 1979, barely slipping in. More ELO on the TOC.

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2: 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This Friday, we'll see a 60% chance of showers and thunder, cloudy skies, a high of 87, and winds up to 7 miles per hour. Tonight, we can expect an 80% chance of showers and thunder, a low of 67, and calm wind. And then tomorrow, Saturday, we're looking at a 70% chance of showers and thunderstorms, up to a half inch of rain, and a high of 80. Thanks for tuning in. 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

playing the greatest hits of an entire decade, and that decade is the 70s. Maybe you remember this song. It went all the way to number one, all about a lady named Sharona.

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0: 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One I know for sure is Robbie Bridges. He's coming up next on the Super 70s Labor Day weekend. Have a great, safe weekend. We love you for listening, and bye, buckaroos.
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1: 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This Friday, we'll see a 60% chance of showers and thunder, cloudy skies, a high of 87, and winds up to 7 miles per hour. Tonight, we can expect an 80% chance of showers and thunder, a low of 67, and calm wind. And then tomorrow, Saturday, we're looking at a 70% chance of showers and thunderstorms, up to a half inch of rain, and a high of 80. Thanks for tuning in. 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
0: It's Bell Bottoms, Big Hair, and Big 70s Hits. When a buck 50 filled the tank, and Saturday nights were all about the roller rink. We're cranking nothing but 70s on the Super 70s Weekend, all Labor Day weekend long.

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1: The True Oldies Channel 70s Super Hits play all weekend long. It's a Super 70s weekend, and Robbie Bridges ready to go with the Friday festivities, and Van Morrison first, Little Domino on the TOC.

0: great record. He has so many good songs. He should be a bigger star everywhere in the world. He's a huge star in the UK, but, you know, not as big a star here in the U.S. I love Cliff Richard, Devil Woman. Rolling Stones had that with Brown Sugar, and Domino, speaking of sugar, from Van Morrison. I love when it works out like that. Always a lot of requests on the Super 70s weekend, too, for Starbuck. You got one you need? 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Coming up, Ringo, Shocking Blue, and the Osmonds.
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0: Shocking Blue and Venus, a song that was covered a decade later. Matter of fact, a little bit more than that, about 15 years later by the girl group Bananarama in 1986, but the OG from 1970, not to be confused with the 50s Frankie Avalon song, also called Venus. On the way, I promised you an Osmond's request. We'll get the Bee Gees on here. It's the TOC.
1: 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This Friday, we'll see a 60% chance of showers and thunder, cloudy skies, a high of 87, and winds up to 7 miles per hour. Tonight, we can expect an 80% chance of showers and thunder, a low of 67, and calm wind. And then tomorrow, Saturday, we're looking at a 70% chance of showers and thunderstorms, up to a half inch of rain, and a high of 80. Thanks for tuning in. This is your true oldies weather on FM 92.7.
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Bicentennial. We're playing the songs that ruled the 1970s. 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

0: The super hits of the 70s playing all holiday weekend long, and two from the Bee Gees on the True Oldies channel. Big one in 79. That is Tragedy, and off the Saturday Night Fever soundtrack, the Bee Gees and Staying Alive. Robbie Bridges, another hour of great super 70s hits coming up, including Diana Ross, Neil Sedaka, and Crosby, Stills, Nash & Young.
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1: 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This Friday, we'll see a 60% chance of showers and thunder, cloudy skies, a high of 87, and winds up to 7 miles per hour. Tonight, we can expect an 80% chance of showers and thunder, a low of 67, and calm wind. And then tomorrow, Saturday, we're looking at a 70% chance of showers and thunderstorms, up to a half inch of rain, and a high of 80. Thanks for tuning in. 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
0: 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From the Eagles, Stevie Wonder, and Fleetwood Mac, to Donna Summer and the Bee Gees. 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

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And Robbie Bridges getting on to Marshall Tucker Band right here. It's called Heard It in a Love Song.

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0: The one-hit wonders definitely part of the gumbo here on the True Oldies Channel. Super 70s weekend, all holiday weekend long. Undisputed truth. Smiling faces sometime. Big one from Three Dog Night ahead of that. And Chicago, only the beginning, kicked off the hour. Coming up, we'll get an Elvis tune in here. I got the Jackson 5 on the way. We'll do Ron Stone Cowboy. Love to hear from you on Facebook, TrueOldiesChannel.com. Not only a holiday weekend, it is, of course, a Friday. Some call this American Idol Day. This day of rock and roll history. Kelly Clarkson won the very first American Idol competition back in 2002. Man, almost 25 years ago. Isn't that wild? Now they do the show in the spring. It's interesting she won in September, but yeah, it was a summer show. It's first season, and Seacrest is still doing it. More Super 70s coming up, the TOC.
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but their memory wasn't clear. Was it yesterday? No, wait, the day before. Finally got a ride with a preacher man who asked, were you bound on such a cold, dark afternoon? As we drove on through the rain, as he listened, I explained, and he left

0: KZ's ABC and the Jackson 5 on the True Oldies Channel. Super 70s weekend. KC and the Sunshine Band ahead of that. And Elvis in there with Kentucky Rain. Coming up, we'll get on Bob Welch, Sentimental Lady, off the FM movie soundtrack. Remember that movie in the 70s? Some say it inspired WKRP in Cincinnati, but it didn't. Also, the Hughes Corporation, Eagles, and Elton John.
1: 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This Friday, we'll see a 60% chance of showers and thunder, cloudy skies, a high of 87, and winds up to 7 miles per hour. Tonight, we can expect an 80% chance of showers and thunder, a low of 67, and calm wind. And then tomorrow, Saturday, we're looking at a 70% chance of showers and thunderstorms, up to a half inch of rain, and a high of 80. Thanks for tuning in. This is your True Oldies weather on FM.

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Oh, I got a great record right here, part of the True Oldies Channel Super 70s Weekend. Here is Miss Dorothy Moore, big one in 76. It's called Misty Blue. We'll take you back to that bicentennial year now on the True Oldies Channel.

0: turns on Misty Blue. 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And Robbie Bridges, another hour of great Super 70s hits right here on the Weekend True Oldies Channel.
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1: 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This Friday, we'll see a 60% chance of showers and thunder, cloudy skies, a high of 87, and winds up to 7 miles per hour. Tonight, we can expect an 80% chance of showers and thunder, a low of 67, and calm wind. And then tomorrow, Saturday, we're looking at a 70% chance of showers and thunderstorms, up to a half inch of rain, and a high of 80. Thanks for tuning in. 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
0: It's Bell Bottoms, Big Hair, and Big 70s Hits. When a buck 50 filled the tank, and Saturday nights were all about the roller rink. We're cranking nothing but 70s on the Super 70s Weekend. 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

Centennial. We're playing the songs that ruled the 1970s. You're listening to the Super 70s Weekend. 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

0: One of the first big ones for Eddie Money, two tickets to paradise. From the very beginning of the Super 70s, Edison Lighthouse, their one-hit wonder on the chart, Love Grows, or My Rosemary Goes, and don't forget Ma Bella Me from T-Set and Air, and Jim Croce, too, with Bad Bad Leroy Brown. It's all 70s all weekend long. We do a little Everlasting Love. I got a top 10 hit from the Beach Boys. It was their first top 10 since Good Vibrations. That's coming up. We'll get on George Harrison, and the Temptations are next on deck.
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But you knew I had to slip this one in. Huge hit. Maybe his signature song. Depends how deep a fan of Engelbert Humperdinck you are. Some people would say it's The Last Waltz. Some people would say Please Release Me. Some might say Quando Quando. But I think most people that aren't, you know, super fans of Engelbert, this is probably his most famous hit because it was all over the radio in 77. It's part of a Super 70s weekend. Mr. Humperdinck with After the Lovin'. So I

0: Getting that on for Jane in upstate New York. She is a super fan of Engelbert Humperdinck. And you know what? Told him I've already got tickets to see him when he's back on tour this Christmas at 90 years young. After the lovin', Super 70s weekend continues. I promise you a Beach Boys classic that's coming up. And maybe the greatest one-hit wonder of the decade from Norman Greenbaum on the way.
1: 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This Friday, we'll see a 60% chance of showers and thunder, cloudy skies, a high of 87, and winds up to 7 miles per hour. Tonight, we can expect an 80% chance of showers and thunder, a low of 67, and calm wind. And then tomorrow, Saturday, we're looking at a 70% chance of showers and thunderstorms, up to a half inch of rain, and a high of 80. Thanks for tuning in. 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

easily the biggest one-hit wonder of the decade. One of our most requested, Norman Greenbaum and Spirit in the Sky on a Super 70s Labor Day weekend from the True Oldies channel. I'm Robbie Bridges. A little while ago, I played an Osmond song, and how about this family tune, if you will? They're called the DeFranco family. Do you remember? Heartbeat, it's a love beat on the TOZ.

0: DeFranco family. Heartbeat, it's a love beat. And the Super 70s weekend continues on the True Oldies channel. Tommy James, Solo, and the Bee Gees coming up.
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0: in the A's and the B's of our Super 70s Music Library, America, ABBA, and Bachman Turner Overdrive in there. And Randy Bachman with the Guess Who as well, doing a little No Time. We got Robbie Bridges here taking requests on Facebook. Chiroldichannel.com. Going to say hi to Hector. He's listening to us in Ocala, Florida. Thank you for being a part of TOC Nation. Got one of the last big hits for the Grassroots coming up. We'll get Chicago back on the radio. And we got a request to do a little You Sexy Thing, and that's coming right up.
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0: Great song. You know, I always play the Grassroots for my friend Kevin in Michigan. He loves that band, too. Divided by Love. Johnny Nash ahead of that. And Hot Chocolate, too, with You, Sexy Thing. It's all 70s hits all weekend long. Got a good one from a band called Ocean. There was a little period there. They called it Jesus Rock. Songs that were inspired by, well, religious stuff. I think Jesus Christ Superstar being such a big hit on Broadway probably contributed to that trend a little bit. Good summer song on the way from Mungo Jerry. And we'll do The Low Rider.
1: 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This Friday, we'll see a 60% chance of showers and thunder, cloudy skies, a high of 87, and winds up to 7 miles per hour. Tonight, we can expect an 80% chance of showers and thunder, a low of 67, and calm wind. And then tomorrow, Saturday, we're looking at a 70% chance of showers and thunderstorms, up to a half inch of rain, and a high of 80. Thanks for tuning in. 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

0: Week one for the Bearcats was a glimpse of what can be. A great competition and an intense fight at the very end. At the end of the game, the Bearcats fell just short of their Colt rivals. However, that was week one. Now let's turn the page as the Bearcats move to a new turf and a new opponent. This time it's East West Stadium and the East Fairmont Bees. The Cats are hungry to break into the win column, but so aren't the Bees. Over the next couple hours, we will find out who will come out victorious and make a mark in the win column and start the march towards a successful season. And the other? Well, the other will fall to 0-2 and go back to the drawing board. We will find out if Coach Bobby Beltner and his Bearcats can leave the sting of tonight's contest here in Fairmont with the Bees. And we will have all the action right here all season long on WGIE FM 92.7. 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
1: 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Let John Board, Rob Gallo, and Sean Nines be your eyes and ears for tonight's big contest. 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
5: Welcome back here to East West Stadium. Joining him, Mr. Rob Gallo, talk about this week two matchup between the Grafton Bearcats and the East Fairmont Bees. You know, last week for Grafton, man, it was a tight game between Grafton and Philip Barber, a big rivalry there. A couple mistakes either way, I think, changes the outcome of that game. East Fairmont comes into this. They played North Marion, also a rivalry, at least in county rivalry, probably analogous to Grafton Philip Barber, but it wasn't as much of a game. 24-0.
0: Yep. There's still a lot from that game last week. Either you take away from it and you build upon it, or you just kind of get away from it, because there was good parts and there was bad parts. And obviously, you know, the fact that you battled hard and you were right there at the end of the game, that's that's something to build upon right there. So let's see if we can get back to that same spot, take off here, and get off to a good start tonight. I think that'll help.
5: Well, I think it will. And again, the Bearcats, if you look at that game was hard fought. One of the things that you can't say, we alluded to it, is that there wasn't emotion in that game. They didn't overcome adversity, which is something that Coach Beltner was looking to do. I think they did that. Just fell a little bit short at the end. Like I said, problems in both sides. First week problems, I'd say. Do we get those fixed? East Fairmont, I'd say, has a little higher hill to climb, at least from game one to game two, but yet in the same, I think North Marion's pretty good, so it's a little hard to get a gauge on that.
0: That is a good benchmark as far as what happened last week, and certainly both these teams now coming into tonight, it doesn't matter what happened last week, you're both 0-1, you know, in the record books. Let's, you know, both teams, I'm sure, want to wipe out what happened last week, get back to business, come out and get off to a good start tonight. And you know, you get off to a good start tonight, you get back to 1-1. Now who knows? Now you get a couple games. East Fairmont plays Bridgeport next week, so this game really is important for them, because you're probably staring at 0-3 if you don't win tonight. However, you know, look back to last week. Of the two teams on the field between Phillip Barber and Grafton, Grafton held, you know, took care of the football a little bit better than what East Fairmont, Phillip Barber did. Maybe could have, would have, should have had a couple more turnovers, whatever the case is with those. But, you know, if you win the turnover battle, as the Bearcats did last week, you're probably going to be in good shape.
5: No, I think so. And like I said, there were good things that came out of that game. I know it's a disappointing loss. But, again, and you're right. I mean, a couple plays either way changes the whole thing. I looked down this East Fairmont roster. One of the things that I noticed, and you probably did too when you looked at it, they've got about six seniors, which is not a real high level number of seniors. About six seniors, 11 juniors.
0: Yeah, they do have, short on upperclassmen seniors at least anyways. But one thing we noticed in their warm-ups, man, it seems like they've got everybody out. You know, they got a couple people, throwing the football, but, man, they got a whole bunch of people out there to catching it. So that was basically what their lineup is. They're not real deep, you know, up front. They do have some size, so it's not, you know, that's not necessarily an issue as far as something that the Grafton's going to take advantage of across the board as being, you know, having size on East Fairmont. Now we'll just have to wait and see how it plays out on the field. A lot of discussion with Coach Bobby on Tuesday night in the coaches' show. You know, certainly want to, you know, improve upon the offensive line play, make it the difference. Bearcats had a little trouble running the ball in the first half of the game last week. You know, didn't really move the ball as well at all. Got some quarterback action in the second half and got the ball moving. But, it took a while. It wasn't something to just come right out of the gate and you were ready to go.
5: No, it wasn't. I think, of course, you see a little bit different here this evening. All of those receivers, I think East Fairmont, you've got an offense. Well, I'll flip it over to defense for Bearcats. You've got an offense that looks like it's going to be offense by committee. Which is a tough thing to defend. You really need to pay attention to your responsibilities. You need to stay home. One of the things I thought the Bearcats played pretty well on defense, and I look at the defensive line. I thought their defensive line play was pretty good last week as far as one-on-one, but you throw in the factor they had the Carpenter kid who's just one heck of a running back. We talked about that at halftime. He needs a committee to bring him down. Now, I don't know if we have if they have a player like that on East-West, but I think that you can't go, hey, number 22 is the guy that we need to stop.
0: And well, so, you know what? And as good as Carpenter's numbers ended up last week, I think he ended up with 197 yards on like 28 or 29 carries, and 97 came on that one play that he really, really should have been down on. So, you know, if you take away that, it was more of a pedestrian. And getting credit to Bearcat defense. Bearcat defense, you know, they certainly – Carpenter battled him, took him. You know, it doesn't take one guy to bring him down, as you pointed out, and he always falls forward, but we kind of held our own. I think if you do something like that tonight, now that's going to put the pressure out on the wings and out on the extremes on the defense, which, you know, they played overall well last week, gave up some big plays and certainly a mental miscue on the long touchdown. When we had the 9-point lead there in the fourth quarter, it certainly turned the game back real quick. But, you know, overall, again, I think it wasn't bad. You know, we'll see what happens again tonight. I think, again, you may be tested a little more tonight with the style of play that East Fairmont's going to throw at you compared to what Phillip Barber did last week.
5: Well, I think so. But I also think that we'll see how many of those issues last week got fixed. And everybody talks about that difference between week one and week two. You have the most improvement. I think the Bearcats are going to have a big deal of improvement. I don't know exactly what you're going to get when it comes out because, like I said, East Fairmont, very hard to gauge, particularly with that North Marion game last week. I looked at a little bit of it, and sometimes, like I said, you had – it was only 24-0, but it really was – I'm lopsided, if that makes sense.
0: You know what? And you mentioned the defensive line. Let's just talk about the front seven or front eight overall last week. You know, you had sacks by Wyatt Cunningham. You had sacks by Jaden Clark. You had sacks by Randall Grogg. So there was a lot of good things. And that's where you're going to have that pressure again tonight. You're going to have that pressure from your front seven. You're going to have to definitely get in there. You know, I

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4: Back here live at East West Stadium in Fairmont, West Virginia. Our Bearcats taking on the East Fairmont Bees here this evening. Cleared up. Thought there was going to be some storms. Still might be, but right now it's clear. The skies are blue, mostly blue, and I think that's a good sign.
5: Yeah, you can't beat it right now. I mean, certainly it has. I think the overall temperature of the day kind of dropped after those storms rolled through earlier today. One thing about it, you know, it certainly has cleared off overhead. That turf's going to be wet.
4: Yeah, no, it's going to be wet, a little bit slick, that sort of thing, and lends itself to not necessarily footing issues, but that ball gets wet as soon as it touches, anytime it touches that surf, and you end up with, or turf, you end up with an issue about getting that thing cleaned off, make sure that it's dry, that sort of thing. One of the things I wanted, somebody probably knows this, I just thought of this the other night, and it's a little piece of trivia that I don't know the answer to. East Fairmont are the bees. What kind of bees?
5: Ones that you can spray and they'll die.
4: Now you got the honeybees, which are the majorettes, dancers.
5: Yeah,
4: that sort of.
5: Yeah. I know that very, very well. Yeah.
4: Yeah, but I thought about it the other day. Of course, our middle school on Wednesday night had a big win.
5: Yeah.
4: Against their middle school, and they're the Hornets.
5: They go by the Hornets. Yeah.
4: Yeah. So they go by the Hornets. And mm-hmm. Now I'll tell you what. Talking about the weather again, that game Wednesday night, that was brutal humidity.
5: Yeah, it was a hot game and actually pushed the start time back. You know, the WVSSAC now has that heat globe ball or whatever, bulb, whatever it is now, and it takes temperature, and it's a great idea, I guess. But, you know, you kind of wonder, you know, in certain situations, times have changed, you know, for the last 100 years of existence and playing sports, you know, especially starting in late August that, you know, that you didn't have it, but certainly keeping everyone safe is not a second-guessing type thing.
4: Well, the other thing you have nowadays that you didn't used to have, and, of course, I remember when the changeover happened, most of your games now played on turf. And you got a good degree of heat that's on the turf that isn't on grass. And
5: yeah.
4: So I think it makes it a little more dangerous.
5: Had a couple questions at work today about the officiating crew tonight. Now, I don't know these gentlemen by name, but I do know that they're not the same crew that we had last week at Philip Barber. That was just a question. Is it you're going to have the same crew? It's most likely not.
4: No,
5: I don't know.
4: Not.
5: But they may be thankful for that. But anyways, also the Bearcats, as their captains, do line up to go to midfield. Wearing a special sticker on the back of their helmets, GHS faculty member and educator Misty Watkins passing away yesterday after a battle of cancer. And certainly the hearts and minds of all Taylor Countyans and especially Grafton High School is playing deep on everybody's mind today, certainly.
4: They'll go to the middle of the field for the coin toss, and I'll turn this over here in just a second, but they'll go to the middle of the field with the coin toss. As they do that, you take it if you win, or do you defer
5: it? I think you take it. I think it's something here. I think that this is a little bit maybe different mindset than what it was last week. I think you take the football and go with it and see what happens. But there's nothing wrong with getting the ball back start second half either, though, you know, I guess.
4: As they discuss that, I'll turn this over to the plate crew. That's going to be you, Mr. Board.
6: You know, Rob, I'd be remiss if I didn't say anything about the gentleman down here in the wheelchair. Al Devert, great player at Grafton High School, even better at Salem University.
5: Outstanding human being all the way around. Certainly known Al and his family from when I was very, very little, and certainly his stature of being a first-team All-Stater in three sports, football, basketball, and baseball, certainly is not one that is easily duplicated by anyone, certainly, and I don't think that's occurred at Grafton High School since. His stature, he wasn't part of the state championship team, but he helped set the tone and helped change the course of football in Grafton. And, you know, the 82-83 team, sort of the 83 team went undefeated as well. But, Big Al was on that team. But you're right. You know, absolutely fantastic football player.
6: We've got the toss right now.
5: Yeah, Bearcat captains are number 2, Chase Kenzie, number 19, Tanner Lipscomb, number 61, Abbott Dahl, and number 22, Jacob Lenarsik. The Bees are wearing their National Guard jerseys, so a little bit more difficult to read. They're camo tops. They're wearing white pants, thankfully, but they have white numerals on them. They do have their blue helmets with the gold EF on the side and a gold face mask. Bearcats are wearing the same combination they wore last week. Of course, white helmets, white jerseys. They're also wearing their white pants, so kind of the Stormtrooper look from the Bearcats again this evening. And against the custom from a long, long, long time, you know, in the era of having different pants and different combinations, certainly sticking with the white on white on white.
6: And the one thing that Coach Beltner did, I don't know if you guys talked about it or not, he brought on Coach Mike Johnson to look at the line, to develop, I think, some new blocking schemes.
5: Yep.
6: You know, last week we only had, I think, 34 yards rushing in the first half. We got to change that.
5: Yeah, last week, yes. And Coach Johnson, certainly experienced on the offensive line. He had... I missed that. Who deferred? Well, he is going to point, it looks like. East Fairmont's won and deferred. So there we go. So we are going to take a quick break here at East West Stadium. We'll be right back with kickoff on WGIE-FM.
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5: All right, after that quick message from Hope Gas, we are here. The Bearcats are lining up to take the field. You have 3 deep members for the Bearcats. You have Jacob Motes being the deep center. You have Jackson Hushin on the near side and number 10, Keegan Quinn, across the way. They are both lined up on the 20 with Motes at about the 12-yard line. Waiting to see who's going to tee the ball up for East Fairmont. They're still in a huddle across the way, but we are seconds away from kickoff.
6: I don't think we're going to see the deep kickoffs we saw last week.
5: East Fairmont usually has good specialists. I think they did change over. Their kicker was not the same as what he was a year ago. It looks like they're handing the football to junior number 22, Adam Morris, going to tee it up off the near hash for East Fairmont.
6: And we're about ready to get this Big Ten battle underway.
8: Adam Morris to kick off for the Bees.
6: Hushin, Quinn, and Motes back. And the ball goes out of bounds.
5: Yep. Hushin goes for it, but lets it roll out of bounds. Rolls out of bounds about the 18, 19-yard line, but that'll move the ball up to about the 35. Is that right?
6: That's correct.
5: And Bearcats will start possession there.
8: Ball out of bounds at the 18-yard line. Flag on the play. Free kick out of bounds on the kicking team. The ball will be placed at the 35-yard line, where it'll be first and 10.
5: We can't tap into the microphone of the referee, but you might be able to hear him. The public address is pretty loud here at in the seating configuration here at East West Stadium. Illegal kick out of bounds. Again, they are spotting it at the 35. Bearcats will the inaugural first down of the game.
6: Jones comes over center. You've got J.W. Nestor and Jacob Motes in the backfield.
5: You got Hunter McQuain split out to the near side.
6: Snap, fumbled the ball, and Kinsey falls off. Good snap. He just dropped it.
5: We mentioned that, so that at least you don't lose that ball, because that ball bounced right back towards the line of scrimmage. It's going to be a loss of about 2 yards on the play, but you avoid the turnover here on the first play. Keegan Quinn and Tucker Stemple into the game, replacing Hunter. We might still have 12 in there. Not sure who came off early. It must be Jeremiah Quinn that came off too. Now we break, and
6: this time, Moats lines up behind Kinsey.
5: We had 12 in the huddle. Are you allowed to do that?
6: Two receivers. Evidently, they got away with it. Kinsey looking. Kinsey takes off on the run, fakes a pass across the 40. Kinsey up to the 45, onto the 46.
5: He's got a first down. Good run there. Even past the line of scrimmage, he puts a pump fake on the defender out in one-on-one. They move the ball back to the tip of it is touching it. They're still going to give it him his first down, so that ball is spotted right on. So
6: first down at the 45-yard line for the Bearcats.
5: 12-yard run for Chase Kinsey.
6: Cats break the huddle. J.W. Nestor and Jacob Motes in the backfield. Snap. Hand off inside. And it goes to Motes. Motes will pick up maybe a half yard.
5: Got about a yard on it. Kind of curling run there. He goes, he was lined up to Chase Kinsey's left. Curls in behind him. Takes the handoff.
6: Second down, 9. Pretty ball resting at the 46-yard line.
5: Well defended by the front 7 of East Fairmont.
6: Second and 9. Jones goes over the football. Motes and J.W. Nestor in the backfield. Receiver wide to the East Fairmont side of the field. Snap. Fake. Kinsey to roll. Kinsey looking down the field. Has a receiver wide open. He's got it.
5: He hits Jeremiah Quinn.
6: Quinn takes it down to the 20, on to the 19.
5: Nice play there. Looks like Gavin Floyd on coverage. That was a great pass out of a rollout. Hits Quinn on a drag coming across, deep drag coming back across the field. Perfect pass by Chase Kinsey.
6: Jack Hushin comes into the game. Quinn goes out. They'll spot the ball at the 22-yard line. First down, 10, Bearcats. Again, Motes and J.W. Nestor in the backfield. Kinsey with the ball. Hands off inside. Trying to break to the outside is Nestor. Nestor into the end zone.
5: Touchdown.
6: Bearcats.
5: Great. He got to the near sideline, turned it up, and won the race to the corner of the end zone. Hey, if you're going to take the football to start the game, that's what you do with it. Great drive by the Bearcats right there. Other than that first play, which was, fumbled snap, Bearcats look solid on every play after that. Now it's Colin McCarthy to kick the extra point. Going to be the hold of Motes.
6: Snap is Dahl. Good snap, good hold, good kick. 9:32 to go in the first period. The score, Bearcats 7, the East Fairmont Bees nothing. We'll be back.
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5: You have number 14, that's Maximus Culp, and number 2 is Jackson Heskett.
6: Bearcats to kick off. Here we go. High kick coming down, hits about the 20 and picked up by the Bees and knocked quickly out of bounds.
5: Good kick there by Dylan Stead.
6: Culp received that.
5: Culp on the return, tackled by Jax Hushin. It was a shorter kick. It wasn't a long kick, but it was angled toward the sideline, and Culp had to make a decision right there. Culp had to make a decision as the Bearcat defender was coming down on him, whether it was going to let it go out of bounds or field it, and he chose to field it, tackled very quickly by the Bearcats' coverage.
6: Spread formation, Echo the quarterback, Barr the running back. We've got two receivers to the East Fairmont side of the field. One to the Bearcat side.
5: You have Jackson Heldreth and Cunningham as the linebackers in the middle.
6: Eckle takes it, hands off to Barr. Barr trying to go wide. Barr still on his feet, gets to about the 29.
5: Decent gain of about 6 on the play. Jaden Clark, number 0 for the Bearcats, out in the flat in coverage.
6: They're saying second down and 5.
5: They are. Yep. Didn't quite.
6: Ball at the 30.
5: Yep.
6: Again, the spread formation. We've got two receivers to the Bearcat side of the field. One to East. Barr in the backfield with Echo. Snap. Hand off to Echo inside. He hits. He breaks it to the outside. Still on his feet. It will go down about the 34.
5: Good tackle and coverage coming up for J.W. Nestor there. He ran into the center of the line, kind of kicked it outside after that, found some room coming to the near side. They are going to give him a first down. Looks like he has reached the 34, which will put him there. So first down for the Bees.
6: Again, the spread formation, Echo and Barr in the backfield. Receivers, we've got two to the East Fairmont side, one to the Bearcat side of the field.
5: Caden Barr, the running back, is one of the few East Fairmont seniors, John.
6: Snap, hand off to Barr, and Barr will cross the 35 to the 36.
5: Abbott Dahl kind of just got in the lane there, kind of got ran over, but was holding on to him as he went down, so gain of 2 yards on the play. Good defense there by Abbott. Going to have the ball just spotted at the 41-yard line, so 2 yard gain on the play, second down and 8.
8: Barr again on the carry.
6: And the officials call for an official timeout.
8: Official timeout for an offensive player injury.
5: Yep, so Barr checks out. Not sure what happened there. He's taking off his helmet as he goes over. Looks like he...
6: Hardesty in the game.
5: Hard to speculate what he's doing. He's been over as he may be sick.
6: Hardesty lines up as a sidecar with Echo in the backfield. We've got receivers to both sides of the field. Snap to Echo. Fake inside, quick pass over the middle. He's got it. That's number 10, Hudson. And Hudson will take it out across the 50 to about the Bearcat 49-yard line.
5: Jax Hushin on the coverage there. Just a pretty good pitch and catch on the inside slant by East Fairmont. Echo with a good throw in stride. Crosses midfield to the Bearcat 49-yard line.
6: Hardesty lines up as a running back. We've got receivers to both sides of the field. Echo calling singles.
5: Now you have Jameer Hardesty, as you mentioned, as the running back now for East Fairmont.
6: Hardesty with the ball. Hardesty crosses the 50. Yeah, he didn't pick up any
5: good
6: yards.
5: Play. Someone holding on to his foot there as he first started to go by. That's number 52. That's Randall Grogg right off. So no gain on the play, maybe even a short loss. Great tackle by Grogg, who got penetration there on the line.
6: Second down 10 for the Bees.
5: Cash Nestor now at a linebacker position along with Ian Cunningham.
6: Eccles got him the spread formation, receivers to both sides of the field. Eccles sends a man in motion, Hands off to Hardesty up the middle. He's going to get maybe a yard, maybe two.
5: Not much there. Tough sledding on the inside. Good job by the Bearcats, center of the defense. You see Abbott Dahl coming out of the pack, as well as Cash Nestor and Jaden Clark. So short gain for Hardesty. Now we've got a chance. Third and eight, third and nine here. Long play. So the Bees have crossed midfield, so let's see what they do to if they get close to that marker and see what kind of decision they make if fourth down.
6: Barr. Into the game is running back now. Hardesty out. Receivers to both sides of the field.
5: J.W. Nestor and Hunter McQuain are the safeties in the middle of the field.
6: Hardesty with the ball. Fake inside. Quick pass to the outside. He's got a receiver. And that is number two, Heskett.
5: Heskett. He gave up some yards after he caught it. He was initially close to the first down marker. Looks like they're going to mark him back now to about the 43, 44-yard line. So it is going to be fourth down. And significant yards here.
6: Fourth and five. The ball at the Bearcat 43.
5: You have Culp that comes into the game, number 14, as a receiver. He's getting directions from Logan Eccles, sending him out wide left. They're going to have three receivers to the left side once Heskett gets over here.
6: And the Bearcats jump offside.
5: Yep. Fake, kind of simulated the snap there. I don't like it, but we've done it in the past to success, and it looks like it's going to work here for East Fairmont. They're going to get 5 yards, and they are right on the stick.
11: Dead ball, encroachment on the defense number 61. That's a 5-yard penalty, and the penalty results in a first down.
5: You know, it's okay to clap, but when you clap and kind of do a little curtsy at the same time, that's simulating the snap, but officials did not see it that way.
6: Ball at the Bearcat 39-yard line, first down and 10 for the Bees. Got Echo at quarterback. We've got receivers to both sides of the field. Two to the Bearcat side. Echo brings him out. Snap to Echo. Handoff. Nope. Fake inside the bar. Throws it up. Almost intercepted.
5: It's going to be intercepted. Oh, he got it. So Hunter McQuain gets the ball out of the air with a head of steam. He is tackled. But Hunter McQuain with an interception that'll give the ball back to the Bearcats. Bearcats are going to start possession at their own 41-yard line. Hey, let's go down. Let's go score another touchdown. And let's put some distance on this one.
6: Coach Hodges has said he needs three turnovers. That's number one.
5: Man, I thought when Hunter caught that ball moving, I thought he might have the chance to go to the blue end zone with that.
6: Jones over the ball. Receivers this time for the Bearcats, both sides of the field. Kinsey lines up. Kinsey takes the ball. Up the middle he comes, and he crosses the 45-yard line. They're going to say down at the 45. Pick up a 4 on the play, second down 6.
5: Getting up off the play, the big man for East Fairmont. Looks like that's number 72, Levi Shipman. Actually, it may not be. I can't see who it is now. Shipman is a freshman, so it may not be him.
6: Again, we've got receivers to both sides of the field for the Bearcats. Kinsey brings them out. Kinsey rolling to the east, still rolling, has a receiver. Caught that time by Hunter. No, Stemple, Tucker Stemple.
5: Is that wrong? That's number 9. That's Colin McCarthy, looks like, isn't it?
6: No, that's Stemple.
5: Jacob Moats, we're both wrong.
6: That didn't look like Moats, though, did it?
5: You thought it was 13. I thought it was 9, but here it was just 3. So that's our point of view was kind of blocked. We'll go with that, John, because we both kind of missed that one.
6: First down and 10 for the Bearcats. Ball at the East Fairmont 39-yard line.
5: Anyways, great play. Kind of the same play that was made to Quinn on the first drive.
6: Snap, handoff to Nestor. Nestor will power forward.
5: That's J.W. Nestor with a good forward run there for about 4 yards.
6: I don't think we'll see Cash on offense because of his hand, his wrist. Second down, 6 for the Bearcats. Ball at the East Fairmont 35.
5: Forrest Gober, the big man for East Fairmont. That's who I was alluding to on the previous tackle. I was in on that one as well. But, again, good four-yard forward run by J.W. Nestor.
6: Nestor and Moats in the backfield with Kinsey. Snap. Hand off to Moats. And Moats will power forward to about the 31.
5: Good cutback. Good cutback. He may have had running room in front of him to the right side to cut it towards the near sideline, but he had a man in pursuit that if he'd have done that, he wouldn't have got much more. And you mentioned Cash Nestor is now in the game as Jacob Moats does come out. So we'll see what kind of alignment we go here on third and just definitely a long yard.
6: We've got J.W. Nestor and Cash Nestor in the backfield. Snap. Hand off inside to Cash. He powers forward. He's got the first down.
5: Hey,
6: down
5: that's
6: to the 25.
5: That's the Cash Nestor that we've came to appreciate over the last couple of years. Just a straightforward run. First contact. He takes him three more yards after that.
6: I got a spot at the 24.
5: Yeah.
6: 226. 2:19 to go on a turning clock here at East West Stadium. Bearcats up 7-0 and driving. Cash Nestor in the backfield with Kinsey. Lines up behind him. Pistol set. Kinsey keeps, and Kinsey will go down. He may have picked up a yard. Second down, 9 for the Bearcats. Ball, stay right at the 26.
5: Yeah, no gain on that play. It is basically just left it right on where it was at. Tucker Stemple going out wide left here.
6: Cash Nestor in the backfield, pistol set.
5: Jeremiah Quinn, the receiver, slot right.
6: Now we've got J.W. Nestor, two back set. Fake, rolling out. Kinsey with room. Kinsey to the 20. Kinsey still on his feet. Dives for the first down. He's going to be close.
5: Yep, maybe a yard, yard and a half short there. He had Tucker Stemple out in the end, and there was basically one-on-one. Tucker had his guy, but he kind of, as Cash was rolling that way, kind of broke towards the end zone, left himself open to if Chase decided to throw it. However, Chase tucks it and gets good yardage on the play.
6: Bearcats in the power pistol set. Hand off inside goes to
5: Jeremiah Quinn.
6: Quinn, and Quinn takes it all the way down to the East Fairmont 11.
5: That's a good run from a little guy right there. You just cut it up. You stay small. You get north and south and get as much as you can. That's a good gain. That's going to put him down to about the 11-yard line. And that's going to be first and 10 for the Bearcats with 40 seconds remaining on a turning clock here in quarter number one.
6: And the Bearcats come out, power pistol formation. Two wings, hand off this time. It goes to J.W. Nestor, still on his feet.
5: There's a flag throwing. J.W.
6: holding.
5: Yeah, that's the easy guess there. It looks like that run was designed to go straight forward. 53, that's going to be Wyatt Cunningham. That's going to be flagged for that hold. 10 yards from the spot. We'll move it back. Looks like he threw it right at the 11, so should be on the 21. Should be first and 20.
6: Tucker Stemple into the ball game for the Bearcats.
5: Bearcats might not run a play here. They don't have.
6: We played one. We've got three to go. We're up 7-0. Are the Bearcats.
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6: Back live here at East West Stadium, 7-0, Bearcats on top. They'll have the ball at the East Fairmont 21, first down and 20.
5: Scores of interest, looks like Bridgeport 7, and Martinsburg 0. That's a first quarter score. And if another first quarter score, South Charleston 13, Chapmanville 0.
6: You should have said the first down and 10, or first down and 20 at the 26-yard line.
5: Lincoln 7, South Harrison 0. Lincoln are the Bearcats' next opponent. Home opener at McKinney Field next week.
6: Kinsey with the ball. Pitch back comes to Nestor. He's got to be tackled in the backfield for a loss at the 30.
5: That was kind of just a toss to the right, but there was no blocking over there. There was two men coming off the end, and JW had no options there. Couldn't put moves on two people.
6: Second down, 29.
5: Yeah, and bigger loss there. Now we've lost 10 on a penalty and now 9 on that play, so we have driven ourselves pretty deeply here.
6: Kinsey brings them out. Receivers to both sides of the field. Well, excuse me, double wing set. Kinsey rolling to the Bearcat side of the field. Has a man. He's got it. And that.
5: He got Jacob Motes. Jacob Motes now down to about the 16, maybe 17-yard line. So we're still going to be a ways away. Man, I'll tell you. Moats was open on, out on the flat, who he hit, but he also had Keegan Quinn streaking down the hash, and Fita hit him with that. That was a pretty easy touchdown, I believe.
6: Third down, 15 for the Bearcats. Ball resting at the 16-yard line of the Bees. 10:48 to go before halftime.
5: Chase,
6: 7-0.
5: Chase has thrown the ball very well on the move. A lot of rollouts you've seen. You've not seen necessarily anything but a straight drop. Everything's been moving.
6: Snap, Kinsey. Kinsey rolling to the East Fairmont side of the B. Has a man. Wide opens Tucker, and he overthrows him.
5: He had Tucker Stemple, the 6'5 target, and had him at the boundary. Just could not

0: down at the 25-yard line, so it'll be a 35-yard attempt. And it is, they're moving it back to the near hash, so.
1: Dahl will be the snapper.
0: Yep, now he moves it up. Moves it up to the, it'll be a 34-yard attempt here. It's going to be putting it down at the 24-yard line.
1: Good snap. Good hold. Boy, that kick looks good.
0: It is.
1: It is.
0: It's very good. Wow.
1: 10:27 to go in the second period. It's our Bearcats 10, the Bees nothing.
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0: Heskett and Culp are deep again for East Fairmont. Dylan Stead approaches the ball.
1: Hits it. It's going to come down to Culp. He lets it hit. It rolls down to the 10, down to the 9. He has trouble picking it up. Bearcats are on him. And he's going to go down deep in Bearcat territory.
0: Yeah, he's going to be down to the 7-yard line. It rolled past him. Of course, it's a live football on a kickoff. He tries to pick it up and tries to look upfield. He muffs that. And then by that time, the Bearcats were all over him. So
1: ball at the 8-yard line of the Bees, first
0: now,
1: and 10.
0: Now let's be ready for a quick one here because I think you can get one and take it to the house.
1: Echo lines up at quarterback. It's going to be a spread formation with Barr, his lone running back.
0: Heskett out slot rights, and he's going to have Tanner Lipscomb on him. That's a great matchup for the Bearcats, I believe.
1: Echo calling the singles. Barr behind him, Barr as a sidecar. Snap. Fake to Barr. Still looking. Almost gets hit. Still on his feet. He brings it out to the 30. And out of bounds at about the 34-yard line.
0: Kind of a Houdini effort there by Logan Echol. He was could have been a safety, could have been dropped at the 1. And then he turns it into a 27-yard gain out to the 34-yard line.
1: First down and 10 for the Bees. Ball at the 34-yard line. Echo and Barr in the backfield.
0: And that's by far East Fairmont's best offensive play so far.
1: Snap. Fake inside. He gets rocked. And knocked. Nice play. Boy, yeah, I'll tell you what, that was a
0: nice play.
1: Rocked.
0: Jeremiah Quinn on defense, but that was Jaden Clark that just absolutely unloaded on him off the near side.
1: Second down 10, ball at the 34. Clark just nailed him. Again, this time we've got three receivers to the Bearcat side. Barr in the backfield with Echol. Second and 10. Snap. Echol dropping. Over the middle he goes.
0: Good play there. Good play. Yeah, it was a pass to that probably was not going to be a completed pass. It was intended to Culp, but Cash Nestor drops it. Apologies to anyone out there in radio land who can't hear it.
1: Bearcat side, one to the East Fairmont side. Barr, the back, third and 10. We have motion. Now three receivers to the Bearcats side. Throws it over the middle and incomplete.
0: Cash is setting right there again. Good discipline by Cash Nestor, waiting on those receivers crossing over behind him, and he's just sitting there watching. You know, I don't know if Echol is not seeing him, but Cash certainly is, you know, if he makes a better throw, Cash is going to get one of those. Jacob Motes now deep to receive this punt from Echol. Looks like it's going to be Echol the kicker.
1: Fourth and 10, the ball at the 34, Echol in punt formation. It's always dangerous to have your quarterback the punter. Snapped Echol. Bearcats with pressure. Bearcats almost got it. And he'll hit it, and it's going to roll. Take a great roll.
0: It sure did.
1: All the way down to what, the 22?
0: 22-yard line. Yeah, it turned out to be a great roll, and that ball dropped in a crowd. You really didn't have any chance to field it, stop it, do anything with it. So it worked out really, really well for East Fairmont. We're going to take a quick break, and we'll be back with them here on

0: J.W. Nestor with a great burst of speed there on a straight-ahead run. Get 8 yards basically straight up the middle on that.
1: Second down, 2 for the Bearcats. Ball at the East Fairmont 31. 9:25 to go before halftime. Bearcats up 10-0. Jones goes over the football. You've got Cash Nestor and J.W. Nestor in the backfield. Snap. Handoff. Here it comes to J.W.
0: J.W. coming in off a wing handoff there.
1: Should be close to first down. We got it.
0: Yeah, it looks like they're going to give it to us. Yep, it's right on the 33-yard line. So first down, Bearcats. Jeremiah Quinn into the game, as well as Hunter McQuain.
1: 9 minutes to go before halftime. First down and 10, the ball at the Bearcat 33-yard line. Power pistol set with a wing and a wide receiver. Snap. Handoff. Here it comes. And he's got a hole. And then
0: Jeremiah Quinn.
1: Quinn is going to go all the way.
0: Unless
1: he can get caught.
0: He is going to. Oh, he fumbles it, and he falls on it. All right. He falls on a big hack by number one from East Fairmont. That's Connor Wilson who chased him down. But that's going to be a gain from the 33 down to the 13-yard line.
1: First down and 10 for the Bearcats.
2: Stop made by number one, Connor Wilson.
1: First down and 10. The ball at the 13-yard line, and East Fairmont's going to take a timeout.
0: Timeout on the field. We'll take it with them here on WGIE-FM. We'll be back.
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1: J.W. Nestor and
0: Cash Nestor,
1: both in the backfield. Jack Hushin lines up as a wing.
0: Hunter McQuain split to the near side.
1: Power pistol formation, handoff inside. The J.W. has got a hole. Takes it to the 5, into
0: there
1: the end zone.
0: There we go. Great run there. And the Bearcats now start to assert their will up the middle. You can see that with the first run of this drive with J.W. Nestor. The big run, obviously, by Jeremiah Quinn. A great run there. And same type of run, right through the middle of the line for Cash Nestor to pay dirt. 16-0 with 8 minutes, 19 seconds to go in the second quarter.
1: McCarthy on to try the extra point. Moats the holder, Dahl the snapper.
0: Jacob Moats waiting, and we're going to take a timeout. We're going to take a timeout. J.W. Nestor wasn't in there. I'm not sure if he was supposed to be in there, was filling in for someone, but he came sprinting on the field, and we take the timeout there to avoid penalties. So we will take it again with them here quickly on WGIE-FM.
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1: Not sure. J.W. Nestor's not in the game now, so not sure why he was the one that was running in to fill in for someone. So whoever he was in for is back in the game here as they need to be. One of the Twins, Keegan Quinn, over here getting moved around on the track. He's getting, looks like he's got a cramp in his calf.
0: Snap, kick. Looks good from here. It is good. So with 8:19 to go before halftime, our Bearcats 17, the East Fairmont Bees nothing.
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1: Heskett and Culp deep once again for East Fairmont. Heskett to the near side, Culp to the far side. Now, Culp is a little bit closer. He's outside the hash this time, so maybe prepping for something a little different, and it
0: is. Ball is going to hit at about the 21-yard line, picked up by Culp, and they're going to knock him out of bounds at about the 30-yard line.
1: So still a pretty good coverage there. It didn't get past him that time. He picks it up on the first hop, gets out to the 30, and then gets ran out of bounds. That's still, you'll accept that.
0: We better hurry up and get our defense set.
1: Hey, this though, is absolutely the start that you wanted out of the Bearcats. 17-0, 8 minutes, 14 seconds to go. Still a long way from home here, but certainly up to this point, Bearcats have became better moving the football on offense. Obviously, the pass has opened the run. Defense has been strong throughout.
0: Echo and Barr in the backfield. Receivers to both sides of the field. Quick snap, quick throw out in the flats. And he'll pick up about 8 yards on the play. And
1: Ian Cunningham with a great tackle there in pursuit. Bring that down.
0: Hudson on the reception. Second down, two.
1: He kind of threw that Kozar. He sidearmed that out to the sideline, just getting rid of it quick as he could.
0: Actually, it looks like second down, one. Ball at the 39. 7:47 to go before halftime. Spread formation. Echo brings him up. Snap. Hand off to Barr. Barr will pick up the first
1: down. He's going to get it. Again, not a long run, yard and a half, but straightforward running there by Kalen Barr right across there.
0: First down and 10. The ball, they'll spot it at about just outside the 40, close to the 41-yard line.
1: And now we've got a timeout by the official. Not sure what he is. A timeout for an injury. Looks like number 66 for East Fairmont running off there. That is Owen Armentrout, freshman offensive lineman. I'm sorry, Jacob Davis, probably. No, Owen Armentrout.
0: Heckle brings him out. Three receivers to the Bearcat side of the field. Barr in the backfield with Echo as a sidecar. Snap. Barr. It's going to keep. Barr is going to get tackled for a loss.
1: Jacob Lenarsik. That's going to go as a sack, I would say. Well, I don't know. Maybe he was running it for sure, but immediately kind of fakes the outside throw, takes it up the middle, and Lenarsik all over him. Does not even let him get back to the line of scrimmage.
0: Second down, 11 for the Bees. 6:55. To go on a turning clock here, second quarter, East West Stadium.
1: Wyatt Cunningham gets a break off of his defensive line position.
0: Bearcats up 17-0. Barr, again the sidecar. Three receivers to the Bearcats out of field. Snap, fake to Barr, swings it out. And we've got a culp and we've got a flag.
1: And there's a flag, a host of Bearcats. They're going to give him the 46, 47-yard line of East Fairmont. But, of course, there is a penalty flag. Ref moving it forward another yard. Let's see what he's calling here. There wasn't any contact with the receiver when the flag was thrown, so it is holding.
4: The offense number 2, the 10-yard penalty from the spot of
1: the foul. It looks like it's going to be 10 yards from the spot, which should be 9 yards from the previous, ten yards from the foul, which was 9 yards from the previous spot. So it should be 2nd and 20 for East Fairmont, and it is.
0: Ball at the 31-yard line.
1: You never know sometimes until they put the ball down exactly where what they're going to end up with.
0: Echo, the quarterback, with Barr in the backfield. Receivers this time to both sides of the field. Snap. Hand off the Barr, trying to go wide. Now cuts it back into the middle, and he may have got to the 32.
1: Great job there by the Bearcats stringing that out. That trying to see. Looks like Jaden Clark was the one who kind of went to the sideline with him, wasn't going to let him around him on the side, so he tries to cuts it back inside, does his job, and the rest of the Bearcat pursuit catches up. No gain on the play. They're going to call it a yard, but it's not really.
0: Third, 19. Again, we've got the spread. Three receivers to the East Fairmont side, one to the Bearcat side. Echo has him jump offside.
1: Yep, and we... That's going to have to talk about that at halftime. That's the second time he's clapped and kind of looked around, and as soon as he does, Bearcats rolling offensive linemen. So I guess you kind of got your money's worth there a little bit on that. But 5-yard penalty is going to move it up to the 36-yard line. It'll be 3rd and 15 for East Side.
0: 2 receivers to the Bearcat side,3 to the East Fairmont side.
1: Knock this pass down here. Let's get off the field.
0: Snap to Echo. Dropping straight back. Echo with pressure. Gets it off. High pass and nice catch by the East Fairmont.
1: Very, very good catch there by Jackson Heskett. JW was in good coverage. Goes up to knock it down, but apparently just threw his hands and Heskett holds it. That's going to be a first down. So that's kind of disappointing out of that 2nd and 20 or 3rd and 19 even. After the penalty, but East Fairmont has the ball now in Bearcat territory at the 42-yard line. First down, East Fairmont.
0: 3 receivers to the Bearcat side.
1: JW comes off the field. Moats now playing
0: Snap.
1: Safety.
0: And we've got motion. Yep, we have motion on East Fairmont.
1: All right.
4: Get ball. False start on the offense number 2. The 5-yard penalty, and it remains first down.
1: Didn't catch every snap last week, but I think this may be the first defensive possession or defensive snaps for Jacob Moats. Seeing him in his ferocity in basketball, I've always thought that he would make a great defensive back, and now he is out there.
0: 3 receivers to the Bearcat side, 1 to the East Fairmont side. Barr in the backfield with Echo. Echo still on his feet, and he may have the first down.
1: That's going to be close. Yep, looks like they're going to swat him right at them, right at the sticks. So they are moving them forward. Not yet, anyways.
0: Tell you what, we missed Jaden Clark. He's over here on the sideline.
1: Yeah, we're kind of getting some. We have subbed out a little bit here. Doesn't seem to be anything to matter with. Yep, it is an East Fairmont first down.
0: Trainer talking to

0: Good coverage there. Good coverage by, that was by Jeremiah Quinn. He was right on him, but kind of had the receiver had the inside position, and he's, looks like they are going to move him just short of a first down. They're going to look at this.
1: Take the ball down to the Bearcat 21-yard line.
0: Yep, so he says it is short.
1: Second
0: actually,
1: down
0: looks
1: one.
0: Like it's right on the 22, but maybe. But so second down and one for East Fairmont. 4:20 to go here in quarter number two.
1: Echo brings him out. Three to the Bearcat side. One to the East Fairmont side of the field. Echo. Fake inside. Swings a pass out to the East Fairmont Bees. He makes one Bearcat tackle. Runs into his own man.
0: Block in the back right at the point of attack there on East Fairmont, but they did not get that call.
1: And that was Culp, and he'll lose yardage on
0: the play. About that? Culp got around him and just obviously maybe kind of not a, you know, in the presence of the situation. All he had to do was just lean forward and go get that first down. He cuts it back to the inside and tries to make a move, giving up yards. He's not going to get it. He lost a yard on the play. Now it's third and two.
1: 3:36 to go. Bearcats on top, 17-0.
0: I would say that this is going to be a straightforward run by Barr here, or a keeper again by Echo, whichever the case is. But let's see what the Bearcats do.
1: Three receivers to the East Fairmont side.
0: And they're going to call a timeout. They're going to call a timeout, so we'll take it with them. They're on WGIE-FM.
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1: Third down two for the Bees. Ball at the Bearcat 22-yard line. Barr in the backfield with Echo. Echo will take it, run up the middle. He's going to be hit for a loss.
0: Yeah, he didn't get anything there.
1: Fourth down.
0: That was not like an option read. That was a didn't really fake a handoff, kind of stepped back like he was going to throw it, and then decided to go for it, and Bearcats were all over him. Lost back outside the 25-yard line, right on the 26. So it's going to be fourth and six now for East Fairmont. They have to get, well, five. They have to get to the 21.
4: Fourth down and five for the Bees.
1: 2:47 to go before halftime. Bearcats on top, 17-0.
0: This would be a monumental stop here as far as determining the outcome of this game.
1: Echo with the ball, fakes inside, dropping, looking downfield deep, has a receiver in the end zone, touchdown.
0: And they didn't. They hit Heskett going down the seam, got him in the end zone.
1: So the Bees put six on the board, 26-yard pass. It was a nice play by East.
0: It was wide open. It was a good play, yep. Didn't see what the other receivers do, but Heskett definitely was on a fly right down the seam, and he got it and took it right in. Adam Morris to attempt the extra point. It looks like Echol is the holder here for East Fairmont. East Fairmont is going to take another timeout. I believe that's their last of the second of the first half. Grafton still has two and will have 2:29 to go after the conversion and the kickoff. But we'll take a short timeout here with them on WGIE-FM.
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1: Back live. 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
0: That timeout must have been from the you-can't-take-it-with-you type timeout because they just didn't know what they did. They didn't really seem uncomfortable, but they didn't snap it.
1: Good snap. Good hold. We almost got it, but it's good.
0: It
1: is good. With 2:29 to go before halftime, our Bearcats 17, the East Fairmont Bees 7. 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
1: Bearcats get ready to receive this kickoff, 17-7.
0: Adam Morris prefers kicking off from the left hash from his back, so he has moved it to the far side of the field. You have Jacob Motes, the deep man for the Bearcats, standing with his heels on the 15. Let's see if he gets it. Looks like he will. Nope.
1: Oh, wait, we're going to flag
0: it
1: offsides.
0: It is not. It's offsides on East Fairmont, right on that, that kick went to Jax Hushin.
1: I mean, do you really think they're gonna kick it to Motes?
0: Well, you know what? I think that kick was up in the air for quite some time. I think Motes could have gone over, but it was directed right where Hushin was, so Hushin takes it. But let's see what happens now as they move this back 5 yards.
1: Back to the 35.
0: They've already kicked one out of bounds. Actually, that was their only kickoff to this point, so let's see what it is they decide to do. East Fairmont does get the ball to start the second half, so Bearcats going to have normal, you know, 2.5 minutes worth of offense here. That's plenty of time.
1: Got Motes Quinn back deep. They're not going to kick it to Motes.
0: Motes Quinn and Hushin.
1: Hushin, yes.
0: They're kicking it, yep.
1: Yep, they got it to Motes. Motes looking for a little running room. Motes still on his feet.
0: He's got it.
1: Motes breaks across the 50.
0: Oh, he got it.
1: Down to the 49. First down, Bearcats.
0: Tripped him up by number 30 at the. That's Trenton Culp for East Fairmont. But Motes crosses midfield, has the ball to East Fairmont 49. So outstanding field position there. Great inside return once again for Jacob Motes. Maybe might need to get a little more communication between Hushin and Motes there on that return, because Hushin looks like he's going to take it until it's right there. And you definitely, you know, being the deep man, that's definitely kind of like playing center field. That's Motes' decision to take.
1: He had a 15-yard penalty on the Bearcats.
0: What was that?
1: Illegal block.
0: Oh.
1: So it takes it from the 49-yard line of the Bees back to the
0: 28-yard line. Didn't see the flag, didn't know where that came from, but 15 yards from the spot of the foul, obviously.
1: Sounds to me like I was Tanner Lipscomb on the personal foul.
0: And I didn't hear the number, but again, it was late. Yeah, it looks like 19 Lipscomb on that penalty. But
1: you got Cash Nestor and JW in the backfield. Handoff. Oh, he's rolling. That's Kinsey looking down the field, has a receiver. Great catch by Stemple.
0: No, that's
1: was that McQuain?
0: That's McQuain, yeah. McQuain, much like his catch for the two-point conversion last week, goes up, high points the football, catches it right in front of him. He's good. He's kind of taking a limp coming back in, but he is good. Gets out of bounds also. That stops the clock. Bearcats first down up at the 39-yard line. of East of their own 39.
1: 2:14 to go before halftime. Bearcats break the huddle. Cash Nestor and J.W. Nestor in the backfield. Snap. Hand off to J.W. trying to go wide. He's not going to make it.
0: Nope, sure didn't. Sure didn't. Tried to bounce it around the first guy, and he just didn't go forward, and the pursuit catches up with him. He's going to lose back to the 33-yard line, so 6-yard loss on the play.
1: And we've got both the Quinn twins in.
0: Double Quinned.
1: Double Quinned.
0: Both have been used a lot by the Bearcats in the first two, quarter and a half, game and a half so far. So, obviously, Jeremiah with a great run and a good catch, obviously, also.
1: Second down, 16. Fake inside. Kinsey rolling. Looking down the field. Kinsey's going to get hit and drop.
0: Got sacked. That was going to be Heskett on that, on the sacker on his back. That was a slow-developing route there. I think if he'd have kept coming on the rollout, he may have had a better chance to find Quinn going deep down the field. But as it was, he was kind of in a crowd. You're not going to hold that ball up in the air for too long in there.
1: He had Jeremiah Quinn on a short right and didn't see him. So you've got J.W. Nestor, Cash Nestor, both. No, J.W. goes to a wing. Cash Nestor in the backfield. Snap. Rolling out. Looking down the field, he fakes a pass, and he keeps going and knocked out of bounds at about the 44-yard
0: line. Maybe should have got out of bounds there. Maybe should have got out of bounds. He does run out of bounds at the 42-yard line. He's going to be well short of the first down. The clock stops now with 49 seconds to go. East Fairmont, no timeouts left. So if he'd stayed in bounds, Bearcats basically in the half before they punt it. But as it is, looks like Randall Grogg's out there to punt. That's going to have Maximus Culp now as deep. Also with, that's going to be
1: Hudson.
0: Tyler Hudson also. Yeah. And the Bearcats take a timeout. Coach Bobby rips the headset off, not happy about that situation.
1: I think we only had 10 men on the field, didn't we?
0: I don't know. We'll stay with them here as we do take this timeout, as we've got the half coming up, so we'll.
1: Bearcats have played well up in to that last series there. And of course, they crossed into East Fairmont territory, had the 15-yard penalty on the kickoff. That hurt.
0: Yep, they had the good first down play to Hunter McQueen, but that stalls out and kind of goes backwards up to that last run by Chase there. But again, East Fairmont, as it stands, they don't appear to be ready to rush the punt, but you never know. They do have two deep safeties here. Again, they have Hudson and Maximus Culp deep.
1: Grogg goes back in punt formation.
0: Randall Grogg was an absolute weapon for the Bearcats from the punting position last week against Philip Barber. There was an uncovered guy. I don't know that Randall Grogg could have got it to him if he'd have thrown it, but they're covering East Fairmont now. Cash Nestor is the up man on the punts.
1: Snap to Grogg. Good snap. He gets it away.
0: Good punt.
1: Hudson lets it roll.
0: And it hits the ground. Now
1: all the way down to the 10. Hudson will fall on it to 5.
0: Oh, man. That's J.W. jumped on him as the ball was being covered up. The East Fairmont fans wanting a late hit. They're not going to get it. And East Fairmont's going to start this possession at the 5-yard, their own 5-yard line. So 41 seconds to go. Likely they, I don't know. What do you think? They don't have any timeouts.
1: They have no timeouts.
0: They have the boundary, and they have the clock stoppage on a first down. So how risky do you get here?
1: And the Bearcats can only stop at one time.
0: I would say from this position, the Bearcats are more likely to score than East Fairmont. We hope that's the case.
1: Eckel brings them out. Eckel will go under center.
0: Yep. That's the sign right there that this isn't going anywhere.
1: Take a knee.
0: Yep. So Eckel does take a knee and starts that clip. Never did start.
1: No, it hadn't started. Now it
0: does. Now they're, but that's, I can't see the, well, they're going to reset the play clock. So I assume that is going, now they're having problems with the play clock.
1: Well, now they're going to have to run a play.
0: Now they've reset the play clock to the 25-second, so instead of the 40, which means that East Fairmont will have to take another snap, which is only going to hurt Echols' rushing yardage, as he's going to have to lose another yard, I guess, before this one's completed. But
1: I think they're going to let the clock run out because of the mess.
0: It was all over the place on the play clock, but that's exactly what they're going to do. So
1: we've played two here at East West. We've got two to go. The Bearcats up 17-7. We'll be back with halftime in just a moment.